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I'm Pete Burns, and this Thursday, it is the 8th Annual Combat Hunger Food and Funds Drive. 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

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That is The Warning with Kerosene. Right now, we need to get you pumped for the pit for Letdown. 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

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That's getting you pumped for the pit. 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Right now, it's Ice Nine Kills on the Razor.

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I'm Pete Burns, and we have another concert leader getaway going on right now. 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

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Dead Poets Society are back with their third album on October 2nd. It's going to be entitled Monarch. 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

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Right now it's Evanescence, Who Will You Follow? 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

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That's from their upcoming album, Palace for the People. That's set to be released on October 9th. New rock from Shinedown on the way right now. The Pretty Reckless for I Am Death. Razor.

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I'm Pete Burns, and right now we have round two of the High School Mascot Bracket Challenge going on. 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Now, what we did, we started out with 32 high schools, mascot versus mascot. The winning team out of all of this wins $5,000. Now, it's a bracket style thing, so each week we eliminate half the field. Right now, round two, we're down to 16 teams already, and that's going to be wrapping up in a day or two, I believe. And some of the matchups right now, real close. It's round two being brought to you by Wisconsin International Raceway. You got Shocked and Chiefs taking on the Seymour Thunder and Schwabenon Jaguars versus New London Bulldogs. Appleton East Patriots taking on the Freedom Irish and a whole bunch more. You can vote however you want. Vote for your school. Vote for a school that you aren't that fond of. Maybe just vote by which mascot you think would kick each mascot's ass. Whatever way you want to do it, you can go vote now at RazorWisconsin.com in the High School Mascot Bracket Challenge.

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That one's called Cryogen. I'm Pete Burns. Coming up in just a few minutes, we will get into the Midnight Mosh Pit in 30 minutes of commercial-free metal. But first, it's 3 Days Grace on the Razor.

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I'm the Crusher, Pete Burns. Right now we got some brand new hardcore from the band Pain of Truth. This is from their upcoming self-titled album due out September 25th.

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That is Pantera from Vulgar Display of Power, Mouth for War. I'm Pete Burns. While you're kicking around late night listening to the Midnight Mosh Pit, why don't you head to our website, RazorWisconsin.com. Take some time and vote in the high school mascot bracket challenge. We've teamed up with Prospera Credit Union and Wish Lane Aesthetics for this high school mascot bracket challenge. We're in round two right now. The winning school gets $5,000. Now, round two being brought to you by Wisconsin International Raceway. You got some really good matchups going on. West Appear Phantoms taking on the Winnicottie Wolves. Roncalli Jets versus the Little Chute Mustangs. And Wyawega Fremont Warriors taking on the Kakana Galloping Ghost. There's a bunch of other matchups too. Vote however you want. Teams you like, schools you don't like, however it may be. It's the High School Mascot Bracket Challenge going on now at RazorWisconsin.com. Right now, we got brand new metal from the band Showing Teeth. The EP, A Fate Worse Than Loneliness, comes out next Friday, September 4th. 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

0: Razor 94.7, 104.7 Midnight Mosh Pit with brand new metal from Walls of Jericho. That one's called The Ascent. It's from their upcoming album, System Air Humanity, which comes out on November 13th. I'm the Crusher, Pete Burns. I'll be back in tomorrow night at midnight for another installment of the Midnight Mosh Pit. We do this nightly on the Razor, give you 30 minutes of commercial-free metal. Up next, we have A Perfect Circle and Hoobastank.
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0: 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Who busts the bracket? And which school will have the last mascot standing? The High School Mascot Bracket Challenge. 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

0: 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Who busts the bracket? 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
1: It doesn't take a genius to say, well, visually, we use things like blue and black. It's why ink pens are often blue and black. They're easier to see. We see something up on the screen and it's white writing on red background. It's hard to see.
2: White writing on red background, huh?
3: And that's what they make stop signs out of, because it's so easily visible. Free Beer and Hot Wings logo. That's a great example, Hot Wings. Pizza Hut.
4: Coca-Cola.
1: I never said anything about logos. You son of a bitch! I know what you're doing over there! You know I never said logos! You bastard with your nuts shirt on.
2: Yeah, how can you read
1: it? It's red on
2: it's
1: gray.
2: Red.
1: It's incredibly difficult for me to see.
3: This woman is, she likes to quit her jobs in somewhat fantastic ways.
1: Okay.
3: I guess she's pretty good at it. She's pretty committed to not being a good employee, is how it seems. Here she is.
5: She's been asked to do things at her job that are part of her job.
3: None of these seem like expectations that were completely outrageous considering where she was working. They might not be great.
5: Yeah.
6: So I do this thing where I quit every single job that I ever have over the most minor of inconveniences. So I'm going to tell you every single job I quit and why.
7: I got so tired of working at Amazon because everyone watches you all the time. And I just got so tired of it. So I started doing this thing where I would clock in and then I would sit in the break room for 10 hours every single day. I did this for like a month until I got caught. And then they wanted me to explain myself. So I just quit. So I used to work at a pizzeria, not this one, but you'd be surprised how many customers are so rude over pizza. At one point, I literally got so mad that I cursed at a customer, and then I immediately realized what I did, and I was like, well, there is absolutely no coming back from this. So instead of arguing with them, I literally just hung up the phone, I looked in the back, and I was like, I need to go outside for a minute, and then I just kept walking home. I never came back. So I used to work at Don Pablo's, rest in peace, but this job was literally so freaking boring. I picked up smoking just so I could go outside and have like a million smoke breaks so I wouldn't have to do my job. It was literally that boring. And the one day I went to go smoke and then I came back to the front and all the girls were like, hey, like the boss is looking for you. And I was like, well, why? And they were like, well, I think they want you to stay later because the other like people like left. So like they wanted you to stay later. And I was like, mm-mm. So I clocked out. I texted my friend immediately. I was like, meet me outside right now. I picked up my things and I left and I never came back.
8: I hate your voice.
2: She's a problem.
1: Yeah, I'm glad you had one viral video and now you'll never get a job again.
2: Yeah, and we've all worked with that person, too, who you can see, especially if you've worked in restaurants or at stores. Mm-hmm. You know when they come in, you're like, ah, you're the one that's going to flip in like 2 months.
3: I have to do your work eventually.
2: I have to train you. And then I got to train another version of you at some point.
1: Yeah. Oh, here come you with your pie face not doing anything.
2: That's you. That's somebody you know obviously has money coming from somewhere else because they don't have to keep a job.
3: Right.
2: And so they can just kind of go through job like that.
1: Or they don't have anything and they're too stupid to realize what they're doing to themselves.
2: Yeah, they're just digging themselves in a really deep depth hole. Mm-hmm. Yeah.
3: I've never just walked like that, though.
1: No, it's like, a crazy thing to do unless you've been, like, severely wronged in some way.
3: Right? I've always made it a point to leave on good terms.
1: Well, in general terms, though, when you quit, you don't want to burn bridges, even if it's in an industry you don't want to be in anymore. I never planned to work at like a golf course restaurant again after I worked at one, but I still didn't just walk out, even though there were plenty of times I was furious with management there. But you still you finish up because you have coworkers and you don't want to leave them screwed.
3: Yeah. I don't want people to not like me.
1: That too.
3: That didn't work.
1: Yeah.
3: You know, but I look back like, finish line. They were fine to me. There was no reason. But at the same time, when I turned into my 2 weeks, I said to them, hey, in the next 2 weeks, I'm going to be really busy. So if you can get me out of any shifts,

0: I was in high school, used to work at a cemetery, worked there for 3 years. We just mowed and weed-eated, and after the funerals were over, we would take the flowers and have to take them to the dump and throw them away, which is still why I hate flowers to the day.
1: I bet.
0: Mm-hmm. But one day, our boss came to us and said, well, boys, I got some good news for you. You're getting a 25-cent pay raise, and we thought, hell yeah. But you got to start burying people now.
2: Oh, jeez.
3: But you got to start burying
4: people. That doesn't seem worth it. I'm not going to lie.
3: I don't know, man. That's a quarter of an hour.
1: I mean, so.
3: You kidding me?
1: Did you at least get a backhoe, or were you hand digging these death pits?
0: We were told to hand dig them because he did not trust us with heavy equipment, which was a wise decision on his part.
1: I trust you to bury bodies.
3: Oh my God.
1: But not with equipment. Did you do any before you quit?
0: We started digging one hole, and all three of us kind of looked at each other and said, fellas, this ain't for us. Screw it. Let's just go drink some beer. I mean, right. We were 17, you know, of course that's the perfect age.
1: Yeah. Right. Yeah.
0: I mean, we quit. We all three quit.
3: Yeah, that's a huge hole to dig by hand.
1: And also, 25 cents an hour is not enough.
4: No.
3: No.
1: To justify the increase in responsibility to burying dead bodies.
3: No.
1: That's not great.
3: That's a lot.
0: When this happened, we were all three going to college, so we only had about 3 weeks of work left anyway. So we basically just said, screw it, and just probably went and played video games, to be perfectly
1: Hell
0: honest.
1: Yes. I don't blame you. That was the right choice. Thank you, Trevor. Gosh. This one. I was training someone at Target. They were 3 hours into their first shift, and I hadn't yet asked them to do any work. I was just showing them work they would have to do. They went to the person above me and quit and said I was mean to them and I was making them do everything and they wouldn't work this slave job.
3: Oh, my gosh.
4: Mean to them.
1: That's pretty bad. If you can't make it through orientation, the first shift.
3: Yeah. Yeah. I'm sure that I'm sure working at Target is the same as slavery.
4: Mm-hmm. Yep.
3: Jesus.
1: This one from Nashville. The boss told me to cover my midriff. I said, no, my midriff is out. She was mad, so I left. Dad, when I got home, Dad said, go get your job back. I said, no. In hindsight, I couldn't have been more immature and skinny.
4: Well,
3: what was the job?
1: Stripper. I don't know.
3: Like if it's a teacher's aide or something, you know, all right.
1: That would be tough as the dad. You're like, no, all right. They said, cover your midriff, go get your job back. I'm kind of with your dad.
3: Well, I mean, at that point when you're trying to get an adult job, it would be like, are you serious? You gave up a job because they asked you to put a normal, like dress normal for the job? Ah, Jesus.
5: I feel like this one's going to be relatable, like how video games are, but for sports people. Dana said, my boss wouldn't give me opening day off and I had tickets to see the Tigers and it was all access. So I quit the job.
1: Oh, that's a good choice. I mean, mm-hmm. I don't blame you. There aren't a lot of opportunities for that.
3: Again, depends on the job.
4: No, it's a silly reason.
1: What if you love baseball and hate your job, Steve?
5: This is great, too.
3: I mean, if you were going to leave to begin with, I guess, but.
6: I was going to meet a baseball man.
5: This one from Giselle, again on FBHW show. Follow us on Facebook. I've asked this question. This bitch kept scheduling me to work layaway, and I wasn't trained for layaway.
1: So, yeah, I can see that too. Like sometimes they're like, stop making me do things that are hard.
3: Do you need a great deal of experience to work layaway? I mean, people just bring it there and then they go, can you hold this? And you go, okay. And you put your name down and put it on a shelf.
5: Oh my God.
3: Like, how hard is this?
5: This was great too. Jeff says, a couple years ago, I was told on my first day at the job that lunch breaks don't really exist. I'm still on that lunch break right now. All right. Well, I'm going to take lunch. Forever.
1: This text from the Jersey Shore. Oh, this person has a couple of them. Now, if you've never been to the Jersey Shore, you go to the beaches there, and there's a lot of boardwalks.
3: Mm-hmm.
1: Point Pleasant and lots of other places as well. Mm-hmm. And on those boardwalks, lots of fun. We'll get to that one in a second. From the same person, though. I quit working at a Chinese food place where I was a delivery driver. Besides the fact that whenever there were no deliveries, all I had to do was fold menus, which was ridiculous. Then I saw how the food was just kind of sitting around, and I was so disgusted, and I used to love Chinese food. I wanted to continue eating, so I worked there for a week, got paid, and then walked out the back door and never went back. I didn't want to know anymore. Later, I worked at on the boardwalk at Point Pleasant. And when I was 16, I got a bug bite on my elbow, which turned into staph infection for, because of the dirty-ass countertops. A couple weeks later, I had a heat stroke because it was 110 degrees. And I said to my boss, I don't feel good. And they said, you can't leave the register. So I turned around and threw up on his feet. Then I left.
3: Sounds like you were terrible at taking care of yourself.
1: But too bad they couldn't keep staph infection barf guy at work a little longer.
3: Maybe wash your arms once in a while.
1: Made that boardwalk pizza really good.
4: I mean, stick a Band-Aid on it.
3: I mean, you got a bug bite and then you got so much in there that your arm almost fell off. It's terrible.
1: This text, I had to quit my job that I'd had for 3 years because the supervisor left. He would let me goof off and not do any work. Once he was gone, there was no reason for me to be there.
3: Yeah. I mean, all right. Well, then, yeah, that's pretty valid.
4: As good a reason as any.
1: Yeah, I didn't like walk off the job, but I quit a job in college because the hot girl that worked there quit. And then I hated the job anyway, but then there was no fun. It was like, well, there's not even anything to look forward to now.
3: Not even anyone to leer at.
1: I have two other jobs. I don't need to work this one if so-and-so's not there anymore.
3: Yeah.
1: That's the right choice. More of your calls, your blaze of glory, 1-800-947-3979.
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17: I learned that Steve almost turned his Comanche into a Cherokee. 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
18: 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Glad you added that little anecdote at the end.
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18: No. I'm big and stupid. Fat and ugly, too. Yeah. Just throw that in there. Yeah. What else?
19: Yeah. You're not ugly.
17: I was going to say he wasn't fat.
20: Tune in tomorrow. We'll see if Steve is less pathetic.
19: Damn.
20: That's hurtful.
19: Just getting worse.
18: A little bit.
20: Yeah. All right, that's all for today. Steve sucks. Wednesday. That's neat. 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
20: 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Free Beer Hot Wings, Kelly, Maitland, Tommy behind the glass. Hi, I'm Free Beer, one of the hosts. So I went to the dentist yesterday, something I've been doing a lot lately. Had a crown and then just so happened it led up to the next cleaning, whatever. So yesterday was apparently the time, and it makes sense, that I was due for all of the x-ray photos.
17: Oh, yeah.
20: Not the light x-rays,
17: once
20: but like
17: a year, usually.
20: The full mouth shot.
17: Yeah.
20: Really getting in there.
19: Oh, yeah.
17: Yeah. They put down those things and say, bite down here, and then they leave the room. And
20: yeah. Not hard.
17: No.
20: Not a big deal.
17: No.
20: Something changed for me several years ago when I had my umbilical hernia surgery.
17: Yeah.
20: It was a very minor surgery. I came to work the next day. It was not a big deal. But a couple small noticeable changes took place.
17: You get an erection every time someone's in your mouth.
20: No, but that'd be
17: that'd be a notable change.
20: That would be a notable change. I'm just trying to work that through right now.
2: It would only be at the dentist. That's the only time. Well,
17: yeah.
2: Like making out with my wife, good.
17: But yeah, that's. Yeah.
2: Having a crown put on, not good.
17: It would be terrible.
2: Yeah.
17: It would be
3: at
17: terrible.
3: At least they give you those weighted vests.
17: Not anymore.
3: No?
17: Yeah, they don't recommend it anymore.
3: Oh, really? Yeah.
17: My x-rays? My dentist.
2: No, yeah. I haven't had a weighted vest in a while. I missed those.
17: Yeah, yeah. A couple years ago.
2: Very comforting.
17: They went, yeah, it's not necessary.
2: That's how my autism works out, apparently. But so two things changed. One, after I had that surgery, something messed with my vagal nerve, apparently. And if I haven't eaten and I have a sneeze that is going to come, before I feel the sneeze, I feel like I'm going to throw up and pass out.
3: Oh, man.
2: And then once the sneeze hits, it's gone.
17: Wow.
2: Now, the first 90 or 100 times that happened, almost always happened here. And I'd be like, oh, God, I'm going to pass out. And I'd kind of back up from the counter and then sneeze loud. And then everybody would be like, you okay? And I'd be like, yeah, I'm good. It's fine. So that one I've gotten used to. And now if I feel that way, I think, oh, I'm going to sneeze. Here's the other thing. My gag reflex is really strong. Like if I brush my top teeth on the inside, I have to stop every few seconds to go. Never used to be a thing.
3: That is pretty strong.
17: Wow.
2: Never used to be a thing.
3: You're like that friend's car you get into that's so rickety and run down that they're like, man, if you want to change the radio, you got to smack this 3 times, make a wish, and do right. one of these with your fingers.
2: Check it out. I can take the keys out, and it still keeps running.
3: Yeah.
2: My friend's AMC Eagle in college.
17: Yeah.
2: Shout out, Mr. Kurt. Yeah, so that's kind of a pain, but whatever. But it's really a problem when you got to get your x-rays taken on your whole mouth.
17: Oh, boy,
2: and
17: yeah.
2: She puts that little plastic bite thing anywhere back from the beginning of the molars, which is a lot of the photos.
17: Yeah.
2: And then she has to go around the corner to hit the button. And before she gets there, you're going, and you're trying to cough the bit out.
17: And you got to stay really motionless.
2: Yeah.
17: Yeah, that'd be very hard.
2: Yeah. I feel like I made that take about 4 times longer than necessary.
3: Oh, no.
2: And everyone in the office hated me. Now, no one acted like that. They were laughing. You know, the couple people that were aware, including the person who's been the hygienist for me for years, who's awesome. Like she's like, I can have someone else push the button. I'm like, no, I can do it. Don't

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1: Look for a mix of sun and clouds today. Humid and breezy, a high of 78. There's a 30% chance of a spotty shower or storm, but otherwise, mostly moonlit tonight. The wind dies down, less humid late with a low of 59. Tomorrow, Thursday, sun and some afternoon clouds. Not as humid, another high near 78. From the WBY First Alert Weather Center, I'm meteorologist Steve Balon.
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I'm dumber than free beer from start to beginning. And I am slower than hot wings. 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He gets done so crisp early. And I am loser to Kelly. I'm loser to Kelly. She always says you can't win.

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9: 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Which name do you like best now?
11: Sorry, I was swallowing my sandwich. TJ the DJ is pretty fun, I think.
9: Yeah. Because you remember, you asked for a nickname. We gave you one, and then we said, what name do you like? And you went, Tommy.
11: Well, I love Tommy. Tommy's already a nickname. No one
9: it's
11: calls
9: not.
11: Him.
9: Your name is Tommy.
12: I mean, it's like a shortened version of regular. I mean, it's not a true nickname.
11: Right, exactly. Right. So I do enjoy the not the alliteration of TJ the DJ. Is that right?
9: It's a rhyme.
11: Yeah, rhyme. Yeah.
9: I'm disappointed I asked you this question.
11: Me too.
9: I just wanted an answer. Like, you know, TJ the DJ or Tommy.
11: I don't say
9: but your logic is terrible.
11: I don't give one.
9: Tommy's a nickname too. It's not. Your name is Tommy. That's how you introduce yourself. You didn't say, hey, my nickname's Tommy, but my real name is Tommy.
11: Okay, you know what? I'll give you that one.
9: Thanks. 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Dolly Parton passed away yesterday at 80.
13: Of all the people, of all the people that you could have taken from this planet,
9: I know it.
13: Of all of them, you took the angel that's walking on Earth. Of all the evil billionaires and trillionaires we got that need to be struck down by the most vicious bolt of lightning you've ever seen in your life and splattered into a thousand pieces of I don't give a damn.
9: Hell,
13: and you took Dolly Parton.
9: Take a local poor behavior butthole. Who cares?
13: Yeah.
9: But leave the good one. Yeah. Just disappointed for sure. Man, oh man. This a montage, starting with when she first started to go national prominently with Porter Wagoner, who was a big country star and an early love interest.
14: Here's a little gal that I know you're going to really learn to love. She ain't no dumb blonde, though. Pretty Miss Dolly Parton.

0: That wasn't great. That was a little Tiny Tim there, but... I don't know, but the emotion in that really gets me.
1: Yeah.
2: I love Jack White.
0: Mm-hmm. Yeah. This text. At what age is it not a tragedy that someone, anyone dies? It should be 70 and certainly 80. Come on, everyone dies. There should be zero tears for anyone that dies on or after the age of 80. For the record, I had a brother die at 22 and lost a father at 47. Well, I'm sure okay. both of those things have colored the way you think, but I'm going to cry when my father passes away, even though he's over 80. I'm going to cry when my mom passes away.
1: Sure.
0: Because I'm still going to miss them. And it can be a sad, I don't know if the word tragedy, you could argue that's not really the right term, because yes, everybody dies.
1: Yeah, her passing isn't tragic.
0: The idea that someone should not be sad because somebody died when they are old is foreign to me, and how you feel about it is you.
1: Yeah.
0: I'm just giving you some perspective.

0: A lot of beloved figures out there that we embrace.
1: Yeah. All right, let's talk about Dolly Parton for a second. Some of the legacy she leaves behind well beyond music. Because that's really what, right? I hope that, yeah, I don't think I'm going to be, I don't have this great desire to be remembered. But if someone does remember, I hope that they say, well, the show was kind of funny and he was nice. But man, I remember one holiday break-in they did where this happened. Or I remember one time that their charity, not mine, our charity, did this for someone. Or somebody might say, hey, there was one time where I was feeling really bad mentally and they took the time to talk to me about those are the things that we root for. Well, Dolly did a lot of that. Let's start with her Imagination Library. Founded in 1995 in honor of her illiterate father, the program has gifted over 300 million free, age-appropriate books to children worldwide from birth to age 5.
0: That's an incredible number. Yeah, I think I saw yesterday it was 320 million.
2: There's some stat that was like 1 in 6 kids, at least in America, gets a book from her.
1: That's amazing.
2: Crazy.
1: The Dollywood Foundation, established in 1988, it originally aimed to reduce dropout rates in her home county in Tennessee, successfully dropping the rate from 35% to 6% through incentive programs like the Buddy Program. That's a huge reduction.
3: Hell yeah.
0: It's huge.
1: She provided numerous scholarship funds, including $15,000 yearly grants for high school seniors in Sevier County and full college tuition coverage for Dollywood employees. Dedicated to medical research and healthcare, gave millions to pediatric medical research, infectious disease studies, local medical centers, leading to parts of hospitals being named in her honor. Now, disaster relief. The My People Fund in 2016, a lot of people forget about this, but the devastating wildfires in East Tennessee were horrible back in 2016. Mm-hmm. She created that fund, and it gave families $1,000 a month for 6 months to families who lost their homes. Raised a total of over $13 million through a telethon, but donated a ton of her own money to fund that.
0: Yeah.
1: Hurricane Helene relief. She personally donated $1 million alongside an additional $1 million from her businesses and foundation to aid victims of that. That's just a few off the top. That's pretty good.
4: That's more than pretty good.
1: That's incredible. The legacy someone would like to believe or like to leave.
4: I mean, when you have that kind of money, that's what you should want to do with it. You're giving back to the people of your community, potentially the people that love you and listen to your music or support whatever product it is that you put out there. That is what you should be doing with your money.
1: Yeah.
4: Why do we have trillionaires and billionaires?
1: Right.
4: Why wouldn't you want 1 in 6 kids to be able to say, I got this book because of this person? That's so incredible.
1: Now, not everybody's going to share the same ideals, the same feeling. Like, I agree.
4: Yeah.
1: Like, for me, would you rather be Jeff Bezos when he dies, and people will refer to him as the guy who started Amazon and at different times in his life, the richest man in the history of the world? Or someone like Dolly Parton, first thing we want to say is, look at all the good she did.
2: Yeah, it comes down to, do you want your death itself to be celebrated or your legacy in your death to be celebrated?
1: Yeah.
2: And that's the Bezos versus Dolly.
1: And I'm not trying to, you know.
0: No, but
1: I'm just using Bezos as an example.
2: Oh, I'm like fireworks that day.
0: Yeah, he's evil. It's the motivation of how the money is attained. You know, when you've got entertainers and things, you're usually a little bit more soft-hearted and tender. And if your whole goal is just to make money, you're less likely to give it away. So that's why we have fond memories and legacies of these types of people like Dolly rather than the billionaires who you go, well, they were a billionaire, but now we forget about them once they're dead. Who cares?
1: This text, Dolly has a warehouse where she keeps every single item anyone ever gave her, from a simple piece of paper to a special gift. She kept anything a fan ever gave her because she never wanted to forget how much it meant to mean something to people. That's very...
0: That's amazing.
1: Yeah. And God knows, I would be shocked if there's not a plan for her estate or everything else. You know we're going to hear in the coming days about how everything's being turned back to help the people of East Tennessee, you know, a place that's near and dear to our heart from when we lived in Knoxville and we've been on there for a long, long time. And even like my wife, she's born and raised in Michigan. Before I knew her, her kids were getting books from the Imagination Library. So we're, like you said, lots of other kids all around the country. On the way, the great Oreo school debate. Oh, this is... gotten out of control. One of those online text groups where mom is mad at other moms, and now it's gone viral. What are people fighting about on your local Facebook page? Like that drama. We'll get to that next. It is the Free Beer and Hot Wings Show.
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5: Look for a mix of sun and clouds today. Humid and breezy, a high of 78. There's a 30% chance of a spotty shower or storm, but otherwise, mostly moonlit tonight. The wind dies down, less humid late with a low of 59. Tomorrow, Thursday, sun and some afternoon clouds, not as humid. Another high near 78. From the WBY First Alert Weather Center, I'm meteorologist Steve Balog.
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0: This bus was not at the bus stop. It was at the stoplight. And then there was a secondary bus that stopped three car lengths short of the bus in front of him, blocking the driveway. Man. If he had pulled up, and I know he knows how much distance there are because bus drivers sit 1 inch from the glass.
1: Well, that is true.
0: And he
2: how long did you wait? Like 25 minutes?
0: It was at least, I think it was only 24. It felt like an hour, though.
2: How long legitimately?
0: I don't know, 15 seconds. A light cycle.
2: That's what I'm talking about.
0: But still long enough.
2: So you were close enough to being late that 15 seconds is entirely the bus driver's fault and none of your own responsibility.
0: This doesn't even have anything to do with being late. That's just an inconsiderate dumbass who is blocking a driveway needlessly. That's needless blocking. Needless. Especially because it's dangerous right there because they act like there's a turn lane, but it's not really because it's only 5 feet wide. Mm-hmm. You know what I'm talking about. Like, it's narrow down there. Mm-hmm. And I go, I'm not sure why there's a space here because this ain't legit. So you're kind of, so you're still in traffic trying to make the turn, but you're only half in traffic. It's real stupid.
2: It's a poorly done area.
3: The only thing I'm excited about flock cameras for is the day I get the access when Hot Wings comes in and he's like, oh, the lights were just terrible. Or this bus was in the way for me this morning. And I can access one of those cameras just to see that they actually never were. And Hot Wings was just late and also, whipping in, driving like a butthole.
2: Like there's someone at inside big traffic just running the lights to mess with him. You know, they're on a set schedule.
0: Listen. Some a-hole has been messing with the lights here. I had that.
3: God. There it is.
0: Maitland can attest to it. She knows we come from the same direction, and we have both developed individual. We know when the lights change. I have taken every route, and I had it all figured out, and they were the same for at least a year and a half. And then they did some work down here. They replaced that light down there on the corner. And they effed up the light cycles, and they're not the same every day anymore. Like, they're not in sync with everything else, so you never quite know what you're going to get, and that sucks.
2: You might have to start leaving before 5:45.
0: No, I don't want to do that.
4: Traffic's like a box of chocolates. Yeah.
2: I think Forrest would adapt better.
0: I think if you're a person like me and you're smart enough to have, over time, figured out the pattern of all the traffic lights... Then that's their problem. I should be rewarded for that.
2: You are smart. How many days since you had to buy breakfast for being late?
0: At least like a week.
2: Two. Wasn't it Monday?
0: I thought it was Friday.
2: Was it Friday? Mm. Oh. Mm. All right. Well, boy, you've won this round.
3: Three business days.
0: But before that.
2: And almost late today. Like Maitland was in your spot ready to do your only job, push a button.
0: Before that, though, I had not been late in a long time. I had been pushing it, but I hadn't been late in a long time. I was definitely not the most recent late person. I know that.
2: You literally are the most recent late person now, though. Well, and I am blamed now. A bus today when you were almost again late.
3: Let's talk about before that.
0: I am now. I am now.
2: You know... I'm not the first drunk driver.
3: Yeah. Before I was the last person to be late, there was somebody else before me. Yeah. There's always someone else before.
0: There was. Well, there was a time, though, that the last person who was late before me was still me.
2: That is also true.
0: And I have
3: like
0: gotten
3: you're shouting at yourself.
0: Far better. I have gotten far better at making it on time.
2: Well, that is true. You had a really rough stretch.
0: Uh-huh. I did.
2: Of 15 years.
0: A few years there.
2: And it's been better.
0: It was a little bit tough. Yeah, it was a little tough.
2: On the way, the Free Beer and Hot Wings report next. Some beach syringes at a favorite New Jersey beach. And a suspect is wanted for a $30 theft. And even the police are like, look, we don't get to decide which cases we try to solve. That's on the way next. It is the Free Beer and Hot Wings Show.
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6: Look for a mix of sun and clouds today. Humid and breezy, a high of 78. There's a 30% chance of a spotty shower or storm, but otherwise, mostly moonlit tonight. The wind dies down, less humid late with a low of 59. Tomorrow, Thursday, sun and some afternoon clouds, not as humid, another high near 78. From the WBY First Alert Weather Center, I'm meteorologist Steve Balog.
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2: 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Some syringes closed a popular New Jersey beach. Used to be one of my favorites in Manasquan.
0: Oh.
2: Go on the weekends. Too many syringes.
24: Safety is a big deal. And I think that syringes and God knows what's on them.
25: We had no open wounds. We talked about that even before we went in. And we decided to give it a try.
26: Plus, if there's a straight needle and you step on it, I was a little nervous about it.
27: One beach cleanup is definitely not enough to say something's safe. This is, you know, we can't change what's out in the oceans or what people have done in the past, but we can change our reaction to it.
2: So some people have decided to give it a shot and see how it worked, apparently.
0: I remember that being a huge deal. I mean, it's probably been 20 years, maybe 30. I don't know. But remember when all the syringes washed up in New Jersey, all those medical syringes?
2: It used to happen pretty regularly.
0: Big deal. Yeah, it was like a million of them.
2: Which is remarkable. Who's dumping all that in there? Like, who was like, these will be fine?
0: Yeah, I don't know. I know my company is supposed to be doing this, but... Well, I want to go on vacation. I'll just throw them in the ocean right offshore.
2: I said the beach was, it was closed to swimmers, but the beach remained open. Lifeguards were saying stay out of the water because you can't see them. I'm not, and if you can't swim because there's syringes in the water, I'm not going to the beach because they might be in the sand.
0: Yeah, I'm going to go ahead and let them comb that out for a while before I head back there.
2: All right, so police in Georgia went to Facebook looking for a suspect in a theft. The theft was $30 somebody found on the ground in Walmart, and it was captured on security cameras.
0: Okay.
2: They didn't turn it in. And someone filed a complaint saying they lost $30. And even in their post about it, the police seem to know that this does not seem like a police-worthy activity.
0: Mm-hmm.
28: We don't pick and choose. You know, if something is reported, it's no different than a shoplifting. The store wants us to... put out the information, we put out the information. And somebody may say, well, it's just $30. But if you've ever been in a situation that that's all you had left, and then somebody took it from you, that will put you in a bad spot.
2: I get that. And that person probably should have turned it in, but I don't, that's not theft.
0: This is different than taking it from a person.
2: Yeah.
0: This is man finding it on the floor and not probably doing the right thing, but it's, what he's describing is robbing someone.
2: Yes.
0: This isn't robbery.
2: No. If you found $30 on the floor at a Walmart and there's no one around, you pick it up, you look around, not because you're hoping no one's around, but you're like, man, maybe somebody just dropped this. Are you keeping it or taking it to the front desk?
0: I would take it to the front desk.
2: Well, you can.
0: It's in the store. Somebody, because if somebody comes in and says, hey, I lost $30, then they'll, obviously they'll know, but.
1: I don't know. I'd want to say I'd turn it in, but I think I'd probably keep it.
2: I think I'd keep it.
1: Yeah.
2: I think, and it's funny because I can sit here and say, I think Hotwings is right. Somebody would come in and they'd say that. But there's also a big part of me, this is probably just an excuse in my head to justify keeping it. But if you take it to the front desk, is it really going to end up back with the person who got it? Or is somebody at the front desk going to go, yoink?
3: Probably not.
0: Hard to say, but then they didn't do the right thing. Not
2: agreed.
0: You.
3: That's, yeah, if I see it on the floor in the store, I'm going to take it to the desk. But if I see it on the ground in the parking lot, that's mine.
2: Why the parking lot? So what in your brain justifies parking lot okay, store not okay?
3: Because the parking lot, it could be anybody's. It could have been somebody who wasn't even in the store at all. You're never going to find that person. But in the store, there may, it's more likely that somebody's going to go back and be like, hey, I dropped this. Have you seen it?
2: Definitely true.
0: Yeah, for me, it's a sliding scale based on the amount. Mm-hmm. If I see a buck, I'm not going to bother with it. If I see 10, I'll probably take that up. If I'm already out in the parking lot, that might require a 20. I don't know. I'm not sure. How far out am I parked? Because to Maitland's point, like, that could have blown in from an adjacent park. Like, I don't know. I mean, who knows where that blew in from? It could have been blowing around for a day and a half from somewhere else. Who knows?
3: Maybe some kids were making out in the parking lot the night before. I don't know.
2: Well, you could use that justification in the store. Well, this money might have been laying here for a week.
0: But yeah, it's not, though. I mean, if it's in the store, you know that was somebody who's also in the store.
2: This money might have been dropped by a shoplifter. I'm still making up things I don't know is true.
3: If I was the one who had dropped the money, if I dropped it in the parking lot and I knew I dropped it in the parking lot, I'd be like, that's gone forever. Mm-hmm. I have no expectation of ever getting it back. If I drop it in a store, I feel like I can more reasonably expect that maybe I would get it back.
2: When I was my first job, I worked at a grocery store and I was a bagger. And an older woman was going through the line. And I didn't see her, but she must have dropped a $20 bill. And the checker, who was kind of an unfriendly man, like generally did not have a warm disposition towards customers, certainly not towards any of us. Everyone was an annoyance. Mm-hmm. Looked at the guy behind him out of the blue and said, take your foot off that woman's $20 bill so she can see where she dropped it. And don't try to hide something like that again. You could have given it back to her. And man, that is a core memory, because the guy's like, oh, I didn't. And he goes, move your foot. And the guy picked up his foot and there's a $20 bill underneath it. And the woman is like, oh my God, thank you. And like, it was, she barely had two nickels to rub together. And she, I don't even know if she was going to be able to pay for what she bought if she couldn't find it. And there's that dude trying to hide it under his foot.
0: Mm. Oh man.
2: That guy was so embarrassed.
0: Feeling small.
2: Would you have continued to check out? Because I think I might have just picked up the money, handed it to the lady and said, I'm not allowed to buy groceries here. And then left. But he stayed there and took all of our dirty looks.
0: Yeah. Yeah, I think I would at that point go, I'm just going to go and I'm going to move away from this town and never come back.
2: Now, Hotwings, you and I were talking earlier off there a little bit on the air about the first day of school and the kind of emotions that all parents go through
0: sure.
2: with that.
0: Yeah.
2: In Tulsa at one high school, at Bishop Kelly High School, it is a tradition where freshmen are welcomed with what would be, for the freshmen, a very awkward initiation ritual that parents, particularly moms, seem to love. All of the upperclassmen, particularly the seniors, crowd the parking lot and make new students give their mom, dad, or grandparent, whomever drops them off, a goodbye kiss before they head inside.
3: Like on the mouth?
2: It doesn't say. I assume on the cheek.
0: I mean, yeah.
2: Or maybe
0: sure,
2: the
0: like
2: forehead.
0: The old classic hug, I love you kind of stuff.
2: And
0: that
2: apparently,
0: kids are always embarrassed about.
2: The moms love it. Everybody hates it when it happens to them. But then when they're a senior, they can't wait to be a part of it. Good tradition. Is that okay?
0: I think that's kind of a funny tradition.
2: I think it is, too.
0: I think that's kind of a funny tradition.
2: Here's some students.
0: Unless you're an orphan. And then that'd be really sad.
2: Yeah.
3: Well, then nobody can.
2: You're
3: do
2: not going to drop you off anyway.
3: Sad.
0: Yeah.
2: Oh, yeah. You can't have one person left out. Yeah, here are the students, administrators, and parents talking about it.
1: Sorry, friend.
4: We hold the car door, preventing it from opening. It's like initiation, like we all did it.
5: The heart starts thumping out of your chest.
6: I'm not a very huggy person.
4: I wouldn't have wanted to kiss my mom as a freshman.
7: And you know who the happiest people are in this whole thing? The mothers. This is a big moment for them, especially if it's their first child or their last child.
6: So emotional. I was crying yesterday and all morning, and she asked me not to cry during the drop-off, so I think I did okay.
8: the moment you drive off after dropping underscore is when it hits you.
9: Yes.
10: He gave me that kiss, and I saw him leave, and that meant I have to let go.
2: I can't imagine if that was a rule, and our two 14-year-olds had to kiss me before they got out.
3: Oh, you'd be a puddle.
2: I would tears. Laugh because yeah, they would yeah. be so agitated by it.
0: Yeah.
3: Yeah.
0: My son Liam would too.
2: I think of the two, one would overcommit and I might get a tongue in my mouth. And the other one would just say no and get out and be like, I don't care what any of you think.
3: Yeah.
2: And just walk through them like, I didn't like you anyway. And I don't care if I do.
0: Yeah.
3: And then would you cry the whole way home?
2: Yeah. Even without that rule. Marcelo Hernandez. From Saturday Night Live, I loved his comedy special when it came out on wherever it came out. Kind of the breakout performer. Reminds a lot of people, at least people like Gen X, of maybe just me, but I've heard other people say it too, of Adam Sandler when Adam Sandler was young on SNL.
3: I can see it.
0: It's kind of fun and silly.
2: Similar type, yeah.
3: But his special too is so good. I think just watching it as a woman, it just felt like it was like a love letter to his mom and his sister and like the women in his life.
2: It was.
3: I got that vibe where he doesn't make jokes about women at like the expense of women. He's just like, hey, this is a really funny thing that women do that men, we can talk about this and it's fine. It's funny. Yeah.
2: When he was talking about women getting ready and how violent it is, my wife and I were laughing so hard. We had to pause it so we could nearly throw up from laughing.
3: Yeah.
2: Like it was good. All right. So this is him talking about when he was breaking into comedy, when he was very, very young in college, he came up with a unique strategy to get to do comedy in other towns.
11: When you stopped doing soccer, it was to pursue a comedy.
12: Yes.
11: But also a photo of this. This is also what you turned your attention to.
12: Oh, yes, yes. This is very smart.
2: The photo looks to be in a hotel conference room. Everybody's dressed up, and you'll find out it's like the model United Nations.
3: Yeah.
12: You guys know, what is it called? United Nations, how the kids model UN. Yes.
11: Yeah.
12: I just saw someone, their mouth, they were Model UN. So I had never done Model UN before, and I had started doing comedy in college. And so I joined every club at school that involved a free trip somewhere so that I could go perform comedy in a new city. So I joined the Model Arab League, and I represented Kuwait in this photo. It says Kuwait on my little card.
11: Yeah.
12: And I was an honorable delegate of Kuwait. And I also joined the United States Hispanic Leadership Institute so I could take a free trip to Chicago.
11: Were you a good member of the Model Arab League?
12: I was. I was a distinguished delegate. I won an award.
11: I'm sorry. I wasn't listening well. I apologize.
12: You're not listening to me. That's your job. Listen to the guests.
11: A distinguished delegate.
12: Yes. You ever did it? You have the face for Model UN.
11: Oh, my God. Thank you. That's what my baseball coach told me.
0: That's really funny.
2: And
0: joining clubs just to get a trip.
2: And pretty clever.
0: Yeah, no, it's really smart.
2: Yeah.
3: There were a few people in the comments of that clip that said, hey, yeah, I did the same thing. I joined all these clubs that had a free trip, but it was just because I hated my town so much. I didn't want an excuse to go back. So when my family would tell me, hey, time to come home, she'd be like, nope, I'm traveling with my club.
2: I'm in the French Students for Medicine Club.
3: And yeah, exactly.
2: We're going somewhere.
0: That's funny.
2: Great. 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
39: Hey, it's me, your cell phone. We need to talk about something. 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

0: any day, but yes, not while I'm driving.
1: Okay. Text, I went 140 miles on the Interstate 131. A cop crossed the median to chase me. I hit the next exit, zigged and zagged back roads, and they never caught me. Man, it was stupid, but man, it was thrilling.
2: I'll bet. I'll bet that was amazing.
3: We got this text earlier. Devin from Tennessee. I actually ran from the police and got away. One night they shut the power off in our small town, so my wife and I decided to go underneath the town bridge and climbed on top of our van to get it on. A cop was passing by spotlighting the town for wrongdoers and spotlighted my wife's butt. He happened to be on a main road, so he had to go further down to turn around. We jumped into the van as fast as possible, took as many back roads as we could back to our house, and as we pulled in and turned off the van, threw our seats back, the cop went flying by without ever noticing it was us.
1: Dang. That's hilarious.
2: It is.
1: Small town adventure. Text, myself and a group of other teens used to use a payphone and dial 911 and scream loudly and then bang the headset down. We'd wait until we could see blue lights, then we would run into Knoxville alleys. We had a porch we'd all make our way from, different directions, and hide on. It was intense seeing the searchlights pass over the wall when we were hiding. That was dumb, but it was fun. Man.
2: Holy cow.
1: Never considered that. Holy. Doing that a second time, I guess once you feel the lightning,
2: yeah,
1: I mean, chase that again.
2: Yeah. You gotta have that zip.
1: On the way, what is on the reporter's head that's not normally on a reporter's head? And what showed up at the small private island wedding? And what's the Malort Chicago record? That's all on the way next. It is the Free Beer and Hot Wing Show.
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5: Look for a mix of sun and clouds today. Humid and breezy, a high of 78. There's a 30% chance of a spotty shower or storm, but otherwise, mostly moonlit tonight. The wind dies down, less humid late with a low of 59. Tomorrow, Thursday, sun and some afternoon clouds, not as humid. Another high near 78. From the WBY First Alert Weather Center, I'm meteorologist Steve Balog.
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10: You said it was easy to make things work when it was just us two. 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
10: 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We were...
8: We didn't have any expenses.
10: Yeah. But we didn't have a life either.
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10: We had no life other than work, work, work.
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10: But we were okay with that. 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We were okay with that.
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2: 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Let's start with this. This reporter has something that happens on her head that would not normally be on a reporter's head during a report. What should normally be on a reporter's head during a report? Maybe a hat?
3: I mean,
4: headset?
2: Yeah. Headset?
3: Hair?
2: Hair? Yeah. Not this, though.
5: Oh, I have never had a bird sit on my head before. What's the general rule? Do you encourage him not to sit on heads? Do we...
6: Just let him be free.
5: Just let him be free.
6: That's what you want.
2: So this woman from the BBC was about to interview someone, and a crow...
7: This is your favorite, isn't it?
2: ...is sitting on her head. Apparently, it's that lady's crow.
3: Oh. It's used to being on people's heads, then.
2: I think it is.
3: Yeah, and shoulders and whatnot.
2: That would make me very nervous, even if it's friendly. Because crows, you hear, are very smart. They can remember a lot of faces.
3: Yeah, you can train them.
2: You can train them, and apparently it's a big deal. A crow, if you do nice things for it, will eventually bring you a gift.
3: It'll bring you trinkets.
2: I've seen videos recently of people saying, my crow brought me a gift the first time.
3: Yeah, I think they like to bring you shiny stuff.
4: There was a few summers ago, my parents' old neighbors had a pet crow, and I didn't know that because I didn't live there anymore. And we were having my sister's graduation party, and my dad just stands in the driveway and has a crow on his shoulder. And I was like, where the hell did this crow come from?
2: Right?
4: He said, oh, it's Marsha's crow. She's been nursing it back to health. I was like, what the hell? I don't think the crow is with them anymore. I don't know where it is, but.
2: I would always be worried that it's going to poop on me. I just couldn't get past that.
3: Yeah, I wouldn't like
2: that. It would be a constant worry.
3: Mm-hmm.
2: When it, like anybody, it doesn't have to be a crow. Could be, you know, some people with pet, various pet birds. I'm always like, what?
3: Yeah.
2: It's going to dump on you.
3: Yeah, I don't know how well they control that, but that would be my fear.
2: But maybe they can be trained, right?
3: I don't know.
4: Do you guys remember that one crow we watched that video where it was saying, Ola?
8: Oh, yeah.
2: Yeah. That was weird.
4: I liked it.
2: How about this? They had a small wedding on an island. And they're... They had originally, it was going to be on a bigger place, as you'll hear, but got smaller. Their guest list shrunk. So they had a wedding crasher. This would have been the most distracting thing ever if it happened at any wedding that I was at or in, or if it was mine. I wouldn't have been able to continue. I'd have been like, why are we not stopping to look at this?
9: A wedding crasher made a McAllister couple's day even more memorable. An endangered species of deer made her way up to the altar just as the couple was saying their vows. The deer even stayed around for pictures. News on 6's Amy Slanchik has something good. Amy?
10: Hey, Lori. Everyone on the wedding guest list flew to Florida from Oklahoma, even on the same plane. Then they took a boat to the island.
2: Wow, good to see June from Handmaid's Tales doing
4: real.
2: Well.
4: Oh, my gosh.
10: Day. But to everyone's surprise, there was one more guest who happens to call the island home.
11: Gathered here today.
10: Just a few months out from the big day, the Guthries decided to switch their wedding venue from McAllister to Little Palm Island in Florida, which took the guest list from about 150 to about 20.
12: Wow. A smaller wedding felt like the thing to do, so we decided on Little Palm, and it was perfect.
10: An intimate wedding with family and friends, no bridesmaids or groomsmen, but one unexpected visitor.
12: One extra special guest.
10: Yeah. A key deer who goes by Rosie snuck up to the altar.
2: They've got the arch set up on the beach. You know, small number of family and friends, about 20 sitting there.
3: Yeah.
2: And that little deer walked right up to their, wedding arch. And started eating the flowers.
4: It's so cute.
3: Yeah, there's a bunch of sprays of flowers everywhere. And he's just chowing on some roses.
10: To snack on the flowers while Estella and Gavin were focused on saying their vows.
12: Never saw Rosie until we were taking pictures.
10: Photographer Sydney Breland captured Rosie's every move and the guests' reaction. The wildlife wedding crasher stuck around for a few pictures after the ceremony, too.
2: How did they not notice? I know it's their wedding. They're staring into each other's eyes. They're focused on... It's actually great that they didn't notice, but it was like right behind the groom eating flowers.
3: It was like when we were taking photos in Wombat, it was in all the pictures.
4: Oh, yeah.
3: Also eating flowers.
4: Yeah. Wombat's the show, Rosie.
2: Yeah.
8: Reflection Estelle is a very like soft, quiet princess vibe. And so it was just like the most fitting thing that it was her wedding. It was their day and it was sweet. And it was almost so perfect because she just fit right in with their day.
12: I think I was also just so grateful that it was such a peaceful day. And I think Rosie definitely added to that experience.
10: Aside from the frame-worthy moments the couple will treasure forever, they look forward to their newlywed life and beyond.
13: I think we'll start life together as a married couple, as just dating or engaged to be actually married and be a team.
2: Thanks for breaking down marriage, friend.
4: Yeah, thank you.
2: Boy, that is going to be a dud of an ex-husband for Estella soon. My goodness.
3: Work.
2: Maitland, if at your wedding a deer came up like that and was that chill and started eating the plants, would you be a family of three after that?
4: Yes.
2: Yeah.
4: 100%.
2: No question.
3: Yeah, they'd have to check Maitland's luggage for sure to make sure there wasn't an endangered deer in it.
4: Hey, deer. Hope you like Nickelback.
2: And then there's this. We talked about Malort earlier this hour. Malort is a Chicago institution, an alcohol that gives people nasty faces because it's gross.
4: There's even the Chicago handshake is a shot of Malort that you chase with an old style.
2: Oh, really? That's like a thing you have to do?
4: Yeah.
2: Well, they were shooting for a world record largest group shot of Malort.
14: The attempt at a world record by Jepson's Malort. It's happening next week. Yep. This is a big one. This is Zach, head of production here at CH Distillery. Tell everyone about this attempt.
15: So it's the most people ever taking a shot of Malort at one time. So.
14: How many people are we expecting?
2: Had said, okay, that's everything, back to you.
4: Yeah.
2: Would have been enough.
16: I heard we would have been like, so you mean 10?
2: Yeah, right? Because no one wants this garbage.
14: Going for
15: like 1500.
14: We have numbers 1500.
15: Yeah, 1200, 1500. It depends on the weather a little bit because they have a large outdoor area. So hopefully we're gonna get even more people if it's nice outside.
14: I say rain or shine, we do this. Do people have to pay to be a part of it, or there's a donation for charity?
15: Yeah, so you do have to pay for a ticket, but all of that money gets donated to the Ravenswood Community Services.
14: Fantastic.
3: Ugh. Yuck. Yeah, Malort was created by Swedish immigrant Carl Jepsen in Chicago during the 1930s. The flavor profile, famous for an aggressively bitter taste with notes of tree resin, burnt rubber, and grapefruit peel, with a very long lingering finish. So the history of it, Carl Jepsen originally sold it door-to-door as a medicinal tonic. And this is the one that, it says according to lore, so I don't know if it's true or not, but it says it was allowed to be sold during Prohibition because the taste was so overwhelmingly bitter that authorities assumed no one would drink it for pleasure.
2: Text from Illinois. Malort is a delicacy. How dare you? It tastes like kerosene poured through an old leather work glove covered with asphalt chips and stuffed with cigarette butts and dandelions.
3: Yeah.
4: Yeah.
3: Delish. That is remarkable. It's so bad.
2: Have you had it?
16: I had it one time
2: in
16: Chicago. Oh, yeah, my girlfriend who lives there was like, you've got to try it. And it was awful. I'm not a huge fan of Jaeger anyway. And people
2: this is worse Jaeger?
3: Oh, it's way worse than Jaeger.
16: Yeah, exactly. So I was like, okay, I'll give it a go. And I thought, this is Jaeger mixed with gasoline.
2: Was that the last time you thought, I love shots? I love shots except Malort.
16: I can't do, obviously, Malort. I can't do tequila if it's warm, but I do love ice cold tequila, and I cannot do Jaeger. Jaeger. Did I already say that? I cannot do Jaeger.
2: Yeah.
16: That's a no-no. That's a never ever.
3: I don't enjoy it.
16: I'd probably do Malort again if I was in Chicago for some celebratory reason, and I'd say, okay, I'll do this for this reason only.
2: Do you think anyone ever orders just a shot of Malort? Like if they were like, Been a long day at work. Going to stop off and have a drink.
16: Like, because they like it?
2: Yeah.
3: Of course they do.
2: No one orders
3: somebody.
2: It if there's not someone watching them do it. It's a show-off drink.
16: I mean, think so.
3: I would think. But you know there's at least one person who actually enjoys Malort.
2: I drink a fifth of it a day.
4: If I was a bartender, though, and somebody came in and was like, just a shot of Malort for me, it's been a day, I think I would also give them my phone with, like, a certain hotline ready to go for them.
2: Yeah, just press send.
4: Things aren't that bad.
2: Yeah.
3: It's truly
2: at the very least,
3: putrid.
2: You'd be like, Malort's free.
4: Yeah.
2: And now she's calling you baby reindeer and you're getting chased around. On the way, the $1,000 Minute of Mayhem. Want to play? Caller 10, 1-800-947-3979. You could win $1,000. We'll play next. It is the Free Beer and Hot Wig Show.
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2: That's what the bumper sticker says. Yeah.
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2: Late of the sour. One more thing, and what do we learn? One more thing today. I'm trying to think of something you could buy in the snack cookie aisle that would be paired poorly with something you would get at a fast food restaurant. Whatever the worst thing you think of, we'll tell you the real one that's on the way, and it might be worse. That's later. Right now, this.
16: All right.
2: Stephen is in Manchester, Tennessee. Hi, Stephen. How are you?
16: Stephen.
2: Bo Beaven.
39: Yes, sir.
2: Hey, how you doing?
39: Pretty good. How y'all doing?
2: Very good. You're in Manchester listening on 102.9 The Buzz.
39: Yes, sir.
2: And you have a chance to win $1,000 right now. How does that make you feel?
39: Feels awesome. Okay. Hopefully.
2: All right. How long have you been awake?
39: About 6 hours.
2: Oh, okay.
3: Okay.
2: Do you
3: get up early?
2: 6 hours. My goodness. You're a cook. You see, yeah. You got to get up and do breakfast, don't you?
39: Yes, sir.
2: Yeah, man. Oh, that's a real deal. All right. Are you tuned up and ready to go? Let's see if you can win $1,000. Steven, you have to answer all 10 questions before the buzzer sounds. Can't be during, has to be before. Get all 10 right and you win. You can pass on a question and we will come back to it. Okie doke?
39: Yes, sir. Gotcha.
2: All right. Are you ready?
39: Yep.
2: Then, Steven, your turn on the $1,000 Minute of Mayhem begins in 3, 2, 1. What U.S. band features members Billy Joe Armstrong, Mike Dirnt, and Trey Cool?
39: Pass.
2: What reality TV show is based on the lives of the Robertson family?
39: Pass.
2: Montezuma was the emperor of which ancient society?
39: Pass.
2: In the computer world, what does the abbreviation RAM stand for?
39: Pass.
2: What was the mailman's name on Seinfeld?
39: Keith.
2: Who is the duo that created the TV show South Park?
39: Pass.
2: If a car is going slowly in front of you and you move into the left lane of oncoming traffic to get in front of them, that is called what?
39: A merge.
2: Oh, my God. Unreal. If a quarterback throws the ball to a receiver beyond the line of scrimmage, that is called a... Oh, dang it.
39: Terrible.
2: Shoot biscuits. Dang it. Terrible. All right, let's
0: I think you won.
2: Score yeah, this
3: find out. Let's find out.
2: I didn't think yesterday's five passes in a row could be topped, but what U.S. band features members Billy Joe Armstrong, Mike Dirnt, and Trey Cool?
3: Steven said pass.
2: Huh. Maitland.
0: Green Day.
2: Yes. What reality TV show is based on the lives of the Robertson family?
3: Steve said pass.
2: Know that one too?
0: Yes.
2: What is it?
0: Duck Dynasty.
2: Yes. Montezuma was the emperor of which ancient society?
3: Steven said pass.
2: Now, if we had come back, you'd have gotten this one. What would you have said?
39: Pass.
2: Okay. All right. That's the Aztecs. In the computer world, what does the abbreviation RAM stand for?
3: Steven said pass.
2: Anyone?
0: Random access memory?
2: Yes. What was the mailman's name on Seinfeld?
3: Steven said Keith.
2: Okay. I saw the strategy turn there. You're like, all right, I'm going to have to answer some of these. Not going to have time to just keep reading them. It is not Keith, though. It is Newman. So the rest of them were gibberish questions I made up on the fly where the answer would have been passed, like this one. When you move into the left lane of oncoming traffic and you can move by a slower car in front of you, that is called what?
3: Keith said a merge.
2: You dirty troll. No, the answer is pass. I'm sorry.
3: Pass.
2: Steven.
3: Yeah, your one chance.
39: Double pass.
2: There you go. Thank you, bud.
39: Yes, sir.
2: All right. See you later. How many passes do you think is the most passes we've had where someone who still won? I think it's two.
3: Maybe two.
2: Certainly, we've had people win after they passed one time.
3: Well, and maybe not even win, but have enough time to actually have an answer.
2: Yes.
3: I mean, because that now you're effectively asking 12 questions.
2: Yeah.
3: So, yeah, we might need like a three pass and you're out rule or something.
2: Yeah.
3: I mean, because otherwise we're just saying questions for nothing.
2: You know what drives me
3: like
2: crazy?
3: It's just busy work then.
2: About once a week, we'll get a text from someone and it's often the first text they've ever sent.
3: Yeah.
2: Freebeer. Did you even check to see if you could read all those questions in 60 seconds? You think I'm the reason they're not getting done?
0: No.
3: Mm-hmm.
2: I mean, you can find the exception where, sure. Yeah, I read like an idiot.
3: Yeah.
2: But this is not a me problem.
3: No. If it seems like it's some sort of a reading problem or a trip up, we almost always just add some seconds to it.
2: Yeah.
3: I mean, we can. We just don't usually because that's not usually the problem.
2: Hey, did you hear that? Listen carefully. We'll do it again. It's nothing. That's our phone. No spam calls, no spam texts. We love the silence. Your phone, probably not so quiet. Data brokers are selling your personal information like it's on clearance. 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They bought your information, and they're going to keep buying it over and over until you make it stop. 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
2: So I know that creating new foods, when a chef or somebody does that, it's often taking two things that have never, like when you're making a new recipe, that have never been put together before and giving it a try and seeing what happens.
3: Yes.
2: And sometimes those things don't seem like a natural pairing.
3: Right.
2: That does not make the atrocity that's one more thing acceptable. And we'll tell you what it is next. It is the Free Beer and Hot Wing Show.
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8: For a mix of sun and clouds today, humid and breezy, a high of 78. There's a 30% chance of a spotty shower or storm, but otherwise, mostly moonlit tonight. The wind dies down, less humid late with a low of 59. Tomorrow, Thursday, sun and some afternoon clouds, not as humid, another high near 78. From the WBY First Alert Weather Center, I'm meteorologist Steve Balon.
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2: Nickelback. 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

Avenged Sevenfold, Bat Country on Razor 94.7, 104.7, the cutting edge of rock. I am Laura Lee. Hello. Guess he's back again. Laura's back. Tell a friend. Oh, I'm filling in today. Maybe, I don't know. Like, I'm filling in today. Here I am. And that's fine because, you know, I do mornings on our sister station, WAPL. So I'm here at 4:30 in the morning. You'd think I'd be tired, but a listener, you guys are great. Listener brought in muffins and it was like the size of a newborn child's head. So I had a very sugary, huge muffin. I'm good to go on that sugar for hours. It's Wage War Blindfold. I can fall.

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5: For a mix of sun and clouds today, humid and breezy, a high of 78. There's a 30% chance of a spotty shower or storm, but otherwise, mostly moonlit tonight. The wind dies down, less humid late with a low of 59. Tomorrow, Thursday, sun and some afternoon clouds, not as humid, another high near 78. From the WBY First Alert Weather Center, I'm meteorologist Steve Balog.
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I'm Laura Lee. Hello, filling in for Reed. R.I.P. to Dolly Parton, passing away yesterday at the age of 80 after a short battle with cancer. Well, actually, we really don't know. We just know it was cancer. She was pretty private about her health. Did you know that back in 2023, Dolly Parton put out an album called Rockstar? It was rock and metal and blended country storytelling with hard rock, glam metal, and classic rock covers. Are you kidding me? I found out about this morning. We were talking about it. If you want to go do a deep dive, check out Dolly Parton's 2023 album, Rockstar. I'm not saying it's great. Like, Dolly Parton, though, everyone freaking loves Dolly Parton. I'm not a country fan, and I love Dolly Parton. Go check out Rockstar. Just to have a little bit of fun in her memory, go check out Rockstar and Dolly Parton's rock album, like one and only rock album. Rest in peace, lady. She was awesome. It's Bad Omens, Dying to Love.

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2: 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I'm Laura Lee. I'm filling in for Reed today. I love the old school lunch. This one, it just reminded me of my mom. In a weird way, it's just that my mom and I did not see it eye to eye with music. She's not a rock person. She wasn't. She did like Collective Soul, but that was about as far into the rock world as she dabbled. And so I think she got a lot. My mom passed away last year, but I think she was more. She got along better with my sister-in-law because of their music taste, because my sister-in-law is a huge Taylor Swift fan. And I think that's just more palatable for someone like my mom. With that being said, though, I've got two nieces and a nephew, and I need to start to teach them the ABCs of rock. And I'm trying to figure out how to do that because they live in Jersey. So it's not, and they don't have a ton of access. I mean, they're young. There's not a lot of access to social media, which is great. They don't need to be on social media. And so I'm like, how do I teach them that Static X is a band that they should be listening to at a certain, maybe not at 10. I don't know. But I definitely want to teach the nieces and nephew rock and roll. I'm going to grab the aux cord next time I'm in the car with all of them and just play some Static X. How about that? Static X. So yeah, if you do have kids in the car, you teach them right. You turn this up. It's I'm with Stupid.

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It's the old school lunch. Soundgarden is going to play Seahawks NFL season opener in Seattle on September 9th. They will be with Taylor Momsen. Now, this is the old school lunch. This is old school Soundgarden. It's my wave here on Razor 94.7, 104.7.

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10: For a mix of sun and clouds today, humid and breezy, a high of 78. There's a 30% chance of a spotty shower or storm, but otherwise, mostly moonlit tonight. The wind dies down, less humid late with a low of 59. Tomorrow, Thursday, sun and some afternoon clouds, not as humid, another high near 78. From the WBY First Alert Weather Center, I'm meteorologist Steve Balog.
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Nickelback on Razor 94.7, 104.7. It's your old school lunch. Years ago, when I, well, God, yeah, like, I've been in radio for 26 years. So 27, 28-ish years ago, I was interning at K-Rock in New York City, and they had their dysfunctional family picnic. That was their big rock show. And I was a couple rows back, and Rage Against the Machine was on stage. And I swear Tim Comerford and I had some eye time. We had some back and forth eye time. Nothing weird. But I swear during Killing in the Name of, when they, you know, the, if you won't do what you tell me, I swear he was looking at me. And I'm like, what? I didn't tell you what to do. That's my Rage Against the Machine. Here is Killing in the Name of on the Old School Lunch.

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Now you do what they told ya. Now you do what they told ya. Now you do what they told ya.

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We're sending you to another concert. 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

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I'm Laura Lee, filling in for Reed. Let's see what we got coming up. 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

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We got Papa Roach coming up, but real quick, the high school mascot bracket challenge is back, and it's round two already. 32 local, well, it's less than 32 at this point because it's round two. 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So you have the Appleton North Lightning versus the Reidsville Panthers. You've got Appleton East Patriots versus the Freedom Irish, Wrightstown Tigers versus Menasha Blue Jays. 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It is Papa Roach. See you in hell.

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16: For a mix of sun and clouds today, humid and breezy, a high of 78. There's a 30% chance of a spotty shower or storm, but otherwise, mostly moonlit tonight. The wind dies down, less humid late with a low of 59. Tomorrow, Thursday, sun and some afternoon clouds, not as humid, another high near 78. From the WBY First Alert Weather Center, I'm meteorologist Steve Balog.
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Hey, today is National Toilet Paper Day, guys. And it's a good day to remember that the over is the proper way to hang toilet paper. Fight me on. I will die on that hill. 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I'm looking for an exit immediately. 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

The Warning, Kerosene on Razor 94.7, 104.7, The Cutting Edge Rock. I am Lurley. Hello and goodbye. I'm a dip. Have the best rest of your Wednesday ever. I woke up this morning thinking it was Thursday. Slightly disappointed, but tomorrow is Thursday, and Thursday's a new Friday, so we're almost there, guys. Decker's coming in next. Turnstile brings their Never Enough Tour Part 2 to the Raves Eagles Ballroom on September 9th. With Texas Is the Reason and Haywire as well. 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Guess what? Also, you got a chance to win tickets to go see Turnstile during Deckard's Records Trivia at 4. He's coming in next. It's a Trey You, all for you, here on Razor 94.7, 104.7.

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Coming up at 4 o'clock, I will be playing Decker's Records with you. Another chance to win your way to the opening of the second leg of the Turnstile Tour that is kicking off at the Rave on September 9th. Play my game, win tickets, and go to the show. It's Autumn Kings, Gone, Gone, Gone.

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5: For a mix of sun and clouds today, humid and breezy, a high of 78. There's a 30% chance of a spotty shower or storm, but otherwise, mostly moonlit tonight. The wind dies down, less humid late with a low of 59. Tomorrow, Thursday, sun and some afternoon clouds, not as humid, another high near 78. From the WBY First Alert Weather Center, I'm meteorologist Steve Balog.
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I think I'm going to go and see them at the Sphere in Las Vegas. It sounds like that's actually going to happen. I am stoked, man. Here's Nickelback.

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0: 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Equipment that can warn you if an emergency is being tested. If this had been an actual emergency, such as severe weather, chemical accident, or other emergency, official messages would have been followed by the alert tones. WZOR and WZOS serves the Northeast Wisconsin area. This has been a test of the emergency alert system.
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2: It is time for your Razor three-way, and I saw just recently, because Facebook is great at telling me when I get tagged in things, that I got tagged in this thing for... Now That's Wrestling. There is a there's a wrestling drive that is going on. It's like a fundraiser. It's an event, and it is happening this this weekend on Saturday. And now I can't find it off the top of my head, but someone asked me if I could punch someone else in the face, which honestly sounds pretty great right now. And whoever's running our social media account said that me and Ross Maxwell from 105.7 WAPL should go against each other, which honestly, it sounds pretty great. But that is what's going down on Saturday, and I'm looking at the Rebuild Rumble, and it should be a real, really, really, really fun time. I think I'm going to be making a stop down there, so... we'll see. It's at the American Legion Post 38 on College Ave here in Appleton. And it's going to be pro wrestling and also raising funds for the Menasha Tornado Relief. Get all the details. Now That's Wrestling and the Rebuild Rumble on Facebook. Check that out. And anyways, one time a long time ago, Nonpoint said that they wrote a song that was supposed to be used in AEW, and then it wasn't used by AEW. So anyways, that's kind of the tie into wrestling. So here's Chaos and Earthquakes.

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2: 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Here's your First Alert weather.
3: On and off, scattered showers continue across the area as we go into this afternoon. A few rumbles of thunder are possible, but we're not expecting any strong or severe weather. Just be sure to keep an eye out if you are going to be outdoors through this evening. In addition to that, some sunshine is still sticking around. It's a bit more humid today. We'll see temperatures falling back into the 60s overnight. From the WBAY First Alert Weather Center, I'm meteorologist Emily Murray.
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0: 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Happy Wednesday, the day before Combat Hunger takes over our parking lot with Jack's Maintenance and Wish Lane Aesthetics. We're very excited for this, and mostly I'm excited because you're going to be able to help us, and you can find out more at RazorWisconsin.com. All right, I'll see you tomorrow for that one. Here's Bleed It Out.
1: Yeah, here we go for the 100th time. 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

Slaughter from Funeral Portrait. They just posted up a video from the studio. They are working on new stuff right now. A big 2027 is in the works for those guys. I'm very excited because 25 and 26, pretty huge for them, making their kind of their debut into the mainstream. Very cool stuff. We'll see them around, and you could go and see Breaking Benjamin at Credit Union One Amphitheater in Tinley Park, Illinois, which is Chicago, for those of you without a map. 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

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We've got Decker's Records coming up in a little bit. But before we do Decker's Records, remember to vote for the Prospera Credit Union and Wishlane Aesthetics High School Mascot Bracket Challenge. Down to 16 with the round of two happening. The second round, not round of two, because that would mean that there would be only two. But there are more than that going on in this round number two, brought to you by Wisconsin International Raceway. You can check out your favorite teams. Two of my favorite teams still in it. Apple Denise taking on the Freedom Irish and the Menasha Blue Jays taking on the Wrightstown Tigers. Vote now, RazorWisconsin.com. Round two wraps up tomorrow, so make sure you get your votes in today. Godsmack going to be here in October, and we're presenting the show. We're very excited for that happening over at the Resch Center along with Dorothy. You're straight out of line.

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2: It is time for Decker's Wreckers and another chance for you to win your way to a turnstile, bringing the Never Enough Tour Part 2, kicking it off from the Rave Eagles Ballroom September 9th with Texas is the Reason and Haywire. Don't miss it because it's going to be one hell of a time. And you could go if you text the word never, as in never enough, N-E-V-E-R, to 920-281-0947. Do that and you will be in to win two tickets to that show that I'm very jealous that you're going to get to. A text word never to 920-281-0947. And win Decker's Records.

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1: 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Text NEVER to 920-281-0947 for your chance to win your way to go and see Turnstile at the Rave in Milwaukee. As soon as I saw that show get announced, I was stoked. Very stoked indeed. And especially because it's kicking off the second leg of the tour. I unfortunately will not be able to go to that show. I haven't been able to go to a lot of shows recently. Maybe you've noticed that. There's just it's just a thing. It's fine. Nothing bad is happening. Nothing too really bad, but

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11: On and off scattered showers continue across the area as we go into this afternoon. A few rumbles of thunder are possible, but we're not expecting any strong or severe weather. Just be sure to keep an eye out if you are going to be outdoors through this evening. In addition to that, some sunshine still sticking around. It's a bit more humid today. We'll see temperatures falling back into the 60s overnight. From the WBAY First Alert Weather Center, I'm meteorologist Emily Murray.
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We're going to be combating hunger tomorrow right here in our very own parking lot. Thanks to Jack's Maintenance and Wishlane Aesthetics, the 8th Annual Combat Hunger Food and Funds Drive is back for the 8th time. Oh, my goodness. So Wisconsin Veterans Village, the beneficiary of this fund and food and funds drive. So drop some off. Either it's a non-perishable food item or monetary donations. You can do it right in our Razor parking lot throughout the day. There'll be other radio stations that work here out there. You know, mornings, Laura Lee and Cutter are going to be out there from WAPL. Nick and Katie and Eddie going to be there from KISS. Haley Tenpass going to be out there at some point. I'll be out there at some point. John Jordan will be out there at some point. It's going to be a fun day outside in the parking lot collecting food and funds with Jack's Maintenance and Wishlane Aesthetics for our 8th Annual Combat Hunger Food and Funds Drive. We'll see you tomorrow for that.

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1: It is time for Razor Sports. We've got Alex here from 1570 The Score. How's it going?
2: Hello, sir. A happy Wednesday to you. The word of the day is fights.
1: Fight.
2: And why is it fight?
1: Because fighting is fun.
2: Well, that, and it's joint practice day, what we saw from the Green Bay Packers and the Arizona Cardinals.
1: Did they
2: Cardinals.
1: Fight?
2: There were a couple of fights.
1: Ooh, who hit who?
2: Packers hitting Cardinals, Cardinals hitting Packers. Tucker
1: Kraft. You're not going to say names?
2: No, because we'll keep that in.
1: Why?
2: We'll keep that incognito. Tucker Kraft was not in the fighting, but he was in the chirping. At least that's what our sources close with our boots on the ground. That would be Nick Vetrano and PJ from The Score.
1: Well, if there's one person that I believe would be able to get close to that,
2: yes,
1: without being seen, it's Nick Vetrano.
2: That's true.
1: The man is tiny.
2: Yes.
1: But also just a house.
2: He gets it done.
1: He gets it done. He's a great dude. And on Friday, he is going against a world champion.
2: Good luck.
1: He is going against Joey Chestnut in an eating contest.
2: There's part of me that's very jealous of Nick because Joey Chestnut, arguably the greatest athlete of all time.
1: Whoa, okay.
2: Think about it. Think
1: no,
2: about what
1: I don't want to think about it.
2: Think about what he's
1: Serena
2: won.
1: Serena Williams is the greatest athlete of all time, I will not hear any other words about
2: maybe
1: that.
2: Maybe not greatest athlete, most accomplished athlete
1: He is
2: of all
1: the
2: time.
1: Winningest. Yes. I will give him that, yes.
2: You look at his resume, it's pretty impressive.
1: Mm-hmm.
2: I'll die on the hill. With Nick.
1: Well, at least you're dead.
2: Nick's in trouble, though. Nick is in big trouble. But I wish him nothing but the best. He's going to do great. He's going to try. But Joey Chestnut, this is what he does.
1: This could be 2 years in a row that we have a real unfortunate, disgusting video of Nick Vetrano that gets buried into the depths of the media catalog.
2: Good luck, Nick.
1: Good luck, Nick.

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So apparently the CEOs of our fast food restaurants are now saying, hey, we're sorry. We're sorry. We made all that food you loved, made it taste really bad, but now we're going to make it taste good again. We're sorry. We're sorry about that. Do you remember when Domino's said that? That was a long time. I was in college when Domino's started that. Our pizza used to taste like crap, and now it doesn't taste like crap, and we're sorry about that. And I was in advertising classes back then. Yeah, I went to college. I got a degree. What have you? Did I find it last night underneath a pile of dusty baseball cards? Yes, I did. But I have one. And either way, during the advertising class, my advertising teacher told me, that's a really great way to work yourself into never being able to be seen as a quality restaurant ever again. And because where do you go from there? You have to like rebrand everything. But as we like, yeah, that sucked. Sorry you ate all that stuff back then, but now it's not bad. Look, we're getting better. And oh, here's a mistake we made, but hey, it's going to get better. So maybe they're going to take that. But just, I know this now from like 15 years of hindsight. It will take like 10 years for me to be like, oh yeah, no, that is good pizza now. And that's the only, but anytime I see like a restaurant being like, hey, we're sorry, our stuff really sucked, but it doesn't suck anymore. I immediately like, well, cool. I'm never going back. So thanks for having me. Appreciate it. Here's Black Label Society.

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2: It's time for your Loud Ride, and we're going to talk not about a dumb criminal, but more of a, why are we looking into that? That just doesn't seem... Do we have nothing better going on? No? All right. We got that coming up. Plus, we're going to get you plugged in with some brand new rock from a band called ONI. You might have remembered them as the name Oni, and it's a cover. But it's one of my favorite songs of all time, so we'll see if we like it. 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

Laser 94.7, 104.7. You know when you live in a town where minute crime turns into big crime because, well, there's nothing else really going on? If you live in a place like that, you're probably living in a pretty awesome place to live in, if that's like the headlines. Like this town in Georgia, where police took to Facebook to help identify a, quote, suspect who found $30 on the ground at Walmart and didn't return it. Have you ever found money on the ground? It's awesome. It's like free money. Well, a police department in Albany, Georgia, took to social media to ask the public to help identify this nefarious fella. And they said an individual, quote, dropped $30 on the ground while shopping. The individual picked up the money and did not turn it into the employees. They showed a surveillance image, which appeared to show an older man. Apparently, the police were called about the missing money. Normally, cops would be too busy to deal with something like this, but apparently that's not the case. Because, yeah, what? What kind of town is Albany, Georgia, where they even have time to do whatever? The crazy thing is that the police chief gave a press conference about it on Monday, but also to address the recent, and I'm not kidding you guys, the recent shootings that they had been investigating. They took a few minutes, police hours out of their day to look for someone that just picked up $30 outside of a Walmart, who also that person turned it in later. So anyways, I don't even know who the dumb person is. Maybe it's me for having read all of that, and then now it's the rest of us for having heard all that. You know what? I'm sorry. I really am. Here's New Rock from Ninth Key.

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8: On and off scattered showers continue across the area as we go into this afternoon. A few rumbles of thunder are possible, but we're not expecting any strong or severe weather. Just be sure to keep an eye out if you are going to be outdoors through this evening. In addition to that, some sunshine still sticking around. It's a bit more humid today. We'll see temperatures falling back into the 60s overnight. From the WBAY First Alert Weather Center, I'm meteorologist Emily Murray.
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Razor 94.7, 104.7, Theory of a Dead Man and Hate My Life. They were just here with Seven Dust. Pretty cool. We had a last second win your way for a meet and greet, and we ended up giving it to the people that won tickets. See, that's what's so cool about what we've got going on here is that you could win tickets to something, and then like 2 days before, I could be giving you a text or shooting you an email and be like, hey, yo, just so you know, we just had this come through and now you get to hang out with the band before the show, or you just got bumped up to VIP, or we're doing a special sound check type of thing. Like, it's just so fun to be a part of a music industry that really loves having people around. It's great. So, and the bands, they're always so much fun. So that's pretty cool. Keep on listening here on The Razor. In the next couple of weeks, we're going to have some very cool things going out the door. And I can't tell you what they are, and it's paining me. I hate keeping secrets, but just know that the secrets I'm keeping, you're going to really dig. It's the Foo Fighters now with Window.

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Eighth time we've been doing Combat Hunger. 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We'll see you tomorrow at our studios. You might even see me. I might even see you. Oh, my goodness.

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5: 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Today, we're giving you some new music from the band ONI. Used to be known as Oni. He's had a couple of songs that we've played here on the Razor, but this is a new version of his band, a new approach on his music, and they're trying to make a big impact with a song that really touches my heartstrings. In fact, when I went garage sailing earlier this summer in the Greenville garage sale month or weekend, I went out and I was like, I'm going to find all sorts of DVDs. I'm going to find all sorts of CDs. And the one thing that I'm super stoked that I found was an REM CD, because I've been an REM fan for probably too long in my life. But when I was at rummage sale and I saw an REM CD for, and I'm not even kidding you, for 25 cents. And it was the original printing of Out of Time, which has this song on it. It is Losing My Religion. It's still in my car. I might listen to it on the way home. I don't know. I don't know if there'll be enough time. ONI covering REM. It's Losing My Religion.

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Razor 94.7, 104.7, that does it for me for this afternoon. Pete Burns is coming in from here. He is your friend. He is my friend. And I am Decker. I will be back with you tomorrow at 2 o'clock. We'll try to do things better then. Combat Hunger is going on tomorrow. I will be out in the parking lot at like 4 o'clock, and we'll have some fun. It's going to be a good time. I hope to see you there. Help out local veterans with Jack's Maintenance of Witch Lane Aesthetics here at the Razor Studios all day, 6 a.m. to 6 p.m. That's what we're doing tomorrow. We'll see you then. Leave you with the latest from Five Finger Death Punch, Nails in the Coffin.

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That one's called Cut. I'm Pete Burns with you on this Wednesday evening. New rock on the way from Nickelback. Right now it's Deftones on the Razor.

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I'm Pete Burns, and we have another concert leader getaway going on here at the Razor. 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
1: 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Now, From Ashes to New, they almost had a fight at one of their concerts involving the band, and it wasn't band members fighting amongst themselves. Vocalist Danny Case told a fan that if they didn't stop squirting him with their water pistol or the water gun, whatever type of squirt gun they had, that he was going to pretty much end them, that he was going to jump off the stage and kick them in the teeth. I guess this guy had been spraying the bands in the face like six times before they figured out who it was and told him to cool it or else he'd get his butt kicked to keep it clean. But yeah, a little bit of chaos at From Ashes to New concert at a festival recently. On the way, we have Seven Dust. Right now, it's a Trey You, All for You on the Razor.

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